0: necessarily make new things. It takes things from what's already existing. So he was speculating that nothing's going to be new. People who are writing actual books with new ideas may not get publishers. Publishers won't, you know, be fighting against AI, which is cheap to make and pump them out relatively quickly and cheaply. Publishing houses will go out of business, and then it'll just be, as you were saying, no new stuff coming, and it'll just be churn.
1: Yeah.
0: Wow. Until it finally eats itself.
1: Yeah. Yeah.
0: It's a bit depressing.
1: It's a wasteland scenario. On the other hand, as again in the break, where it maybe this is a call for us to rediscover and to celebrate what it is to be an actual messy, illogical, non-linear, crazy, chaotic human, and to really dig deep on that stuff.
0: What about in the journalism space? Like, have staff, your employers and other things acknowledged that people will be using AI?
1: Yeah. And, you know, there are places for that tool for sure, given that there are fewer of us now.
0: Grammar checks and...
1: Yeah, and also, like, you know, it can be really useful for...
0: Dictating interviews, right? Is that AI?
1: Yes, you can use it for that. Yeah. And it can. I know that probably some people who are issuing press releases are probably using AI, again, putting in their own kind of information. Yeah. I want to say this, or, you know, doing maybe a real bad first draft and then getting AI. I don't personally use it for that. I don't know. And in fact, I've got to say, I find the whole use of AI, I feel awkward about it. I have used it, sometimes if I'm in a rush and we've got to do those briefs, you can just kind of say, look, I've just got to squeeze 80 words out of this, and you're running up to a deadline, you can use it for that. If you use it to create something for you, you have a completely different relationship to that material. Like, for me, it's fundamentally different. It doesn't feel like it belongs to me.
0: Yeah.
1: I don't even retain the information.
0: Yeah.
1: It's really interesting. And so what I try and do for my work is to... I'm just going to go back a bit. I don't think as human beings we're giving ourselves enough time to sit with complexity. Sometimes if I've interviewed somebody, it's been a difficult story, I might need to sit with that information for a couple of weeks, maybe longer. I might need to, if I've done an interview in the morning and I need to write something for that day, I could sit there and literally do nothing for half an hour.
0: Out in your head.
1: Totally. I'd go for a walk.
0: Yeah.
1: And then, because what I try to do...
0: you're not looking particularly productive.
1: Yeah, that's right. And I think the impression is, oh, we've got AI, you know, blah, blah, blah, typing all the time. But, you know, sometimes I think to myself, particularly the kind of writing I want to do, I'll meet someone, they've been good enough to share their time with me for some time. If I'm able and the story allows it to be a bit more narrative about that, I'll think to myself, what was it about that person or the story that they told me that really struck me? Because that's going to be my opening paragraph. The other week it was, I met Robert Hickson, who probably thinks I'm some crazy lady, because I'd just been texting Isla. I was trying to get out to his place. He has a farm out in Cast Point. I just texted my daughter. In the end, I put kiss kiss. I was running late, and so I texted Robert Hickson, said, I'm just running late, kiss kiss. And then I had to text back going, I'm sorry, I didn't mean those. And then I was even later, right? So he probably thinks I'm a crazy lady. But anyway, he met me at his door. He lives down in Mataikona. I go into his kitchen, and there is this incredible view of that sandy bay that goes south, and then you've got Castle Point Lighthouse. And I said to him, I said, this is one incredible view. His house was really modest, but that view was $1 million. And he said, yeah.

0: if ever I've got trouble on the farm, you know, that puts me right. And we talked for 2 hours, like, non-stop. But I knew I needed to start the piece there, because that view and what that view meant to him seemed to be really fundamental to the human that I'd met.
1: Yeah, yeah.
0: So I sat for, you know, I must have written those first two opening paragraphs, what, 15 times? You know, before I was happy that I'd managed to get everything I wanted in there, and then I could get the rest out, you know.
1: Yeah.
0: But, you know, so I think we just need to give ourselves time. Our brains are incredible, and we're just not looking after them. We're not honouring them. We're not honouring people's ability to be wrong, even. Because ChatGPT, I don't know if you've used it lately for anything interpersonal, but, oh, my God, now it wants to be like a life coach. I had to tell it the other day, okay, you can stop now. I don't need any more advice. Right, seriously, I asked you one simple question. I don't need any more advice.
1: I don't know, what have I used it for?
0: I don't know, it's 5.3, but it's going off on one.
1: Is it? I thought it got, didn't it get a makeover because it was getting too, what was the thing they added a couple of months ago, or maybe last year? It went too far, and it was being all like, God, you're doing really well. And
0: now it's kind of like, you're doing great, but how could you do even better? I'm like, Jesus, you know, there is no room to be fundamentally messily human. And I do worry, you know, we're both menopausal. We're probably...
1: Oh, my God, I'm just looking at my history, and I've used it quite a lot.
0: I know.
1: How to calculate angles...
0: You give it a math problem, right?
1: Look, I've used it like a living computer.
0: Yeah.
1: I've asked it to help me work out how to fix my car. Oh, my God. practical.
0: Yeah,
1: nothing
0: practical
1: emotional,
0: stuff.
1: Thanks.
0: No, nothing emotional.
1: Yeah, because that would be weird.
0: Yeah, well, you can see how people end up going down all sorts of rabbit holes.
1: Yes.
0: You have to have some personal breaks. And for young people, it's a lot to ask them. I just think if we cannot allow ourselves to be human without the support of AI, what are our young people going to do?
1: Yeah.
0: They're going to really struggle with to be human.
1: I've seen some mental health agencies, not necessarily in New Zealand, but overseas, skirting around the use of AI for, to complement their services, like their emergency phone services and their in-person counselling services, that is another tool in the box, but it shouldn't be the only thing.
0: No.
1: Yeah.
0: Add it as a tool.
1: Yeah.
0: And think about, why am I using it? What is it genuinely going to help me with?
1: Yeah.
0: Yeah. But it's...
1: Goodness. Hey, we have to go.
0: What?
1: I think.
0: No way. Yeah, you're
1: don't
0: right.
1: We?
0: We do.
1: Oh, no. I'll just say goodbye, but just throw in a quick plug for the Sunday sessions have started already with Paitumokai Kaitahi, which is Featherston-based community activator group, which starts with food and food sovereignty and learning how to preserve and process the food that you're growing with their Garden Mentor program. So this Sunday at Featherston, we are hosting I'm hosting with a great jam maker. I'm her beautiful, useless yet enthusiastic assistant. And I'm providing the fruit, which has been pulled through Fruit Rescue. Lovely, luscious plums. We're making plum jam. Basics 101, your intro to jam. Last week was fermenting. Next week is 101 basic canning, preserving. And then the Sunday after that is sauces, and Sunday after that is pestos.
0: Oh, I love me a pesto.
1: Yeah, $25, everything provided. If you're unwaged, it's free. And
0: that's great.
1: Just check out the Paitumokai Kaitahi Facebook page and all the details to register there.
0: Good on you, Katie. Well done.
1: Yeah.
0: Looking forward to the jam making?
1: I am. We're making it at Featherston School in their tech kitchen, which is awesome.
0: Lovely.
1: We went to Recce this morning, but the only thing is the tables are like for tiny humans.
0: Tiny people. That's so cute.
1: It comes up to my knees and we're like, how are we going to get people to chop without causing an injury? So...
0: Oh, that's funny.
1: It'll all come out in the wash.
0: Oh,
1: if you're interested in preserving any of your...

0: things that you're growing on your beautiful gardens, you're welcome to come along.
1: That's beautiful. Well done.
0: And we'll see you in 2 weeks' time.
1: We sure will.
0: And, stay safe, everybody.
1: Yeah, stay human.
0: Yeah.
1: Yeah, stay messily chaotic and human.
0: All right. Haere rā.
1: Bye.

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Kia ora. My name is Paulie. I'm an independent artist in the Wairarapa. I hope you enjoy this track called The Only Good Thing, which is a song about the only good thing in my life, which is my baby girl all the way over in the NT. 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

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Many stories remain lost and secluded in the dark recesses of history. 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

0: ever looked at a piece of art and thought, my kid could do that? 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

was never done. Well, I'ma keep shining. I'ma keep shining on my love. I got the baddest one. The war is never done. Well, I'ma keep shining.

Hey, it's Toffee, Warrapa Lads, with It Is, a song that I wrote back in 2022. Can't remember what I wrote about, but I had fun at the time, and I hope you have fun listening to it here on Arrow FM.

0: 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The 1960s was the greatest decade of music ever because it had the best music. 10 years of huge change, so let's get nostalgic and bring back the memories of the times and the music that shaped these changes and the generations. 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

0: 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Time's ticked around to 23 minutes after 7 o'clock, and time, I think we'll have another track from Guitar Slim, and the song called Trouble Don't Last.
1: Hard to think of. It's hard to think of, man. I'm kidding. Okay, all right, all right.

Ruth Brown there, a song called Mama, He Treats Your Daughter Mean. Ruth Brown was a very, very successful vocalist and rhythm and blues singer in the 1950s especially. And she recorded for the Atlantic record label, and that for a while was nicknamed the label that Ruth built, because she was so successful. She made so much money for Atlantic Records. Right, next up we've got Clarence Gatemouth Brown and his version of a Louis Jordan song, Choo Choo, Choo Choo Boogie.

Carey Bell there with a little waltz song called I Got To Go. That's from an album he put out in the 90s with Alligator Records, the album called Deep Down. And next up, we're going to have another track from another record put out by Alligator Records. And this one, more recent, came out in 2024 by the guitarist singer Chris Kane. The album's called Good Intentions Are Gone Bad, and the track is the opening one, a song called Too Little.

It's 18 minutes to 8 o'clock here on Arrow FM, and you're listening to the Friday Night Blues Show. And next up, we've got a track from the English singer Dana Gillespie, and it's an Ida Cox song called One Hour Mama.

Bo Diddley there with a great song he wrote in the late 1950s, the song called Before You Accuse Me.

Sonny Boy Williams from the second there, and his song Your Funeral, My Trial. 8 minutes to 8 o'clock here on Arrow FM. 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

Louisiana Red there, and a song called Lightning Bug, and we haven't got time to fit in one more, so that'll bring to a close another edition of the Friday Night Blues Show, which was first broadcast all over the wonderful Wire app on Arrow FM 92.7. All right, I'll put on some Kiwi music to take us up to 8 o'clock, and at 8 o'clock I'll be back with the 60s and the Nostalgia Show with a special countdown this week.

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The time now is 8 o'clock, time for another era of the great music that came out in the 1960s with the 60s and Nostalgia Show.

Over the last few weeks, for regular listeners, you'll know that we've been playing New Zealand songs from the 1960s to mark May being New Zealand Music Month. And while that was working its way through, I suddenly had a thought, because a number of the songs were from the early 1960s, and I had a thought and wondered whether we could compare the state of the music parades in New Zealand from one end of the 60s to the other. So what I did, I had a look at a top 20 in New Zealand from June 1960 and one from 1969 being the listener chart from 1969. So the first one came from a chart that was compiled by a music magazine that came out around that time called Playdate, and contained information they received from 24 stores as to how the best-selling songs fell out. And while it was only a little sample, it would be a good indication of what was being heard on the radio at the start of the 1960s. The 1969 chart, rather, is the listener chart, which was deemed to be the efficient and official chart for the New Zealand music from 1966, and started, I think, in October 1966, and that was songs were picked by public vote. And while we are talking of charts, once again, my thanks to Kerry for dropping in a couple of books containing musical information, including one that's got a whole list of the record charts from the UK over the number of decades, including the 60s. So thanks very much for that, Kerry. That's going to be very, very helpful to me. So we'll kick it off, and it'll probably go for a couple of weeks, because we've doing top 20, so that's 40 songs, and out of my collection I managed to get 39 of them, so we're probably going to take 2 weeks to get through it, and even if I stop talking too much, it's still going to be 2 weeks. First up, we got Fats Domino and Be My Guest.

The Beach Boys there, and I Can Hear Music. Before that, we had Fats Domino. So how I'm going to play this is that I'll play the songs in brackets of two, starting off with the 1960 version and then the 19. 19-

Mariners Orchestra and the theme to the TV series Bonanza. Right, next up from 1960, we've got Billy Vaughan and his orchestra and a song called Morgan.

Well, perhaps we might need to make a bit of an adjustment here to get to where we wanted. So just hang fire and we will line up Donovan and his big hit 1969, the song called Atlantis.

0: Well, we finally got to it, Donovan, in Atlantis.
1: The continent of Atlantis was an island which lay before the Great Flood in the area we now call the Atlantic Ocean. So great an area of land that from her western shores those beautiful sailors journeyed to the south and the North Americas with ease in their ships with painted sails. To the east, Africa was her neighbor, across a short strait of sea miles. The great Egyptian age is but a remnant of the Atlantean culture. The antediluvian kings colonized the world. All the gods who play in the mythological dramas, in all legends from all lands, were from fair Atlantis. Knowing her fate, Atlantis sent out ships to all corners of the earth. On board were the 12. The poet, the physician, the farmer,

scientist, the magician, and the other so-called gods of our legends, though gods they were. And as the elders of our time choose to remain blind, let us rejoice and let us sing and dance and ring in the new. Hail Atlantis!

Donna Vanier with the latest after a bit of a false start. And next up, we go back to 1960. We're at number 18, and it's The Big Hurt by Miss Tony Fisher.

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1: Good evening, ladies and gentlemen. 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

0: 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I'm Liam Blathwaite, and I will show you the artist you may not have heard of.
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ladies and gentlemen, the moment you have all been waiting for. The final moment when we shall know whether our experiment has been a success. 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

0: Assalamualaikum warahmatullahi wabarakatuh. May peace and blessings of Almighty Allah Ta'ala be upon you all. My name is Tashreeq Hanif. I'm the local president of the Ahmadiyya Muslim community. Just recently, through the refugee settlement program, we have over 11 families settled here in Masterton. Today, I would like to talk to you about our program, We Are One, about Ahmadiyya Muslim community based here in Masterton. Ahmadiyya Muslim community started in 1889 under divine leadership and guidance of Promised Messiah and Mahdi, Hazrat Mirza Ghulam Ahmad of Qadian. It spans over 200 countries and we have followers in millions focused on the Promised Messiah. We are a humble community, lovers of peace, and we try and pride ourselves in helping the community where we are focused in one message. We worship God in service to human mankind. Thank you.
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The kids are definitely in charge on Livewires, the Arrow FM programme that showcases the talent and enthusiasm of some of the Wired Upper's youngest broadcasters. 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

Now, what did we used to do there? I remember. Now, Uncle Stan would often go out fishing. Sometimes one or two of us went with him at the beach. On rainy days, we stayed inside and had a game of cards or played the ukulele. Or some of us would go exploring, clambering and climbing around the rocks to the next beach, examining the little pools for sea anemones and other tiny sea life at the beach.

And one particular Christmas holidays, we went camping on the East Coast at a place called Te Kaha. And no one else at all was camping there that year, and so we had it to ourselves. It's like a private beach. Though sometimes local people came a-galloping their horses down the beach and stopped to say hello. And once a week we went to see a movie in the local hall, which had an old projector at the beach.

If you have a complaint about anything broadcast on this radio station, please contact the manager on 378 0255 and your complaint will be investigated appropriately. We are happy to provide a copy of the formal complaints procedure issued by the Broadcasting Standards Authority. If you feel that broadcasting standards have been seriously breached, formal complaints may be addressed in writing to the manager, Arrow FM, Radio House, Church Street, Masterton. Please ensure that your complaint is lodged within 20 working days of the broadcast. If you wish to take your complaint further, you may contact the Broadcasting Standards Authority and we will help you to do so. 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

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We are happy to provide a copy of the formal complaints procedure issued by the Broadcasting Standards Authority. 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

searched with ease on the World Wide Web, many stories remained lost and secluded in the dark recesses of history. People, events, and places are soon forgotten as those that remember them pass on and join the masses of storyless orphans. It is the archivists of the world that protect these stories, and historians that tell them. Join me, Mark Pacey from the Wired Up Archive, each Monday at 9, as we look to the shelves of antiquity and turn the pages of times past. Let us remember and celebrate our forebearers and not allow their memories to fade into the sunset of oblivion.